0: Manna Word. 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
1: Good morning, Hungary. Welcome to Verse of the Day, a podcast a part of the Public House Media Network. I'm your host, Baxter Colburn. This show is designed to take one verse from the Bible each week and allow us to unpack it further to see how it can apply to our lives and what message God is trying to tell us through this devotion. It is so important to spend time daily in the Word, and I cannot thank you enough for taking time today to grow alongside me as we seek to learn more about our Heavenly Father. Let's embrace God's Word today. Today's verse of the day comes from Mark 1:35. Very early in the morning, while it was still dark, Jesus got up, left the house, and went off to a solitary place where he prayed. We've got a guest speaker on the program today, and we are in for a treat today. We've got a new guest speaker joining the ranks of Verse of the Day. We are joined today by Sydney Giovinazzo, and Sydney is a dear friend of mine. She is an educator. She is a swing dance aficionado. She is a wine lover, and she is going to be getting very real and very raw with this verse from Mark 1:35.
2: One of my favorite Christian singers, Corey Asbury, has this phenomenal song called Endless Alleluia that I have probably listened to about 10 times on repeat today. And in his song, he says, "In the morning when I rise to meet you, in the morning when I lift my eyes, you're the only thing I want to cling to. You're the first thought on my mind." As I was listening to this song for about the 9th time today, I couldn't help but think of the verse, Mark 1:35. Where the author writes, "Very early in the morning, while it was still dark, Jesus got up, left the house, and went off to a solitary place where he prayed." Just previous to Jesus's prayer, he heals many sick and demon-possessed people just outside of the synagogue. But the best part is just following this verse is when Jesus says, "Let us go somewhere else to the nearby villages so I can preach there also. That is why I have come." I think sometimes God works in really mysterious ways. And when I was given this verse, I had to laugh at just how relevant this is to me. I am a teacher. And so as teachers, if you know one or are one, you understand just how long our to-do list is on a regular basis. And if you're not a teacher, then you can probably understand and empathize with the lengthy to-do list of every day. And it's funny how we think that the more things we have on our to-do list and the more things we check off, if you're like me, it's like, man, I am such an accomplished person because I got 10 things checked off on my list today. When if you read Psalms, some of the psalmists write about how we wake up and we toil in vain. We stay up late and we toil in vain. How often do we forget to just be still with the creator of our heart, with the creator of our hands, with the creator of our mind that allows us to create these to-do lists? How often do I forget to wake up very early in the morning and just be still with my daddy, with my father, thanking him for giving me another day to serve him? What I love about this verse is how it specifically says in just that first portion, "Very early in the morning, while it was still dark, Jesus got up, he left the house, he went off to a solitary place so no one else could see him, and he sat there and he prayed." And so the first thing on his mind, as Corey Asbury says, is his father. Before he can go out and do any of the other work in the nearby villages, as he says in verse 38, he is waking up to praise the Lord because he knows that he cannot possibly do his work if he doesn't first seek the Lord. I am an idiot when I think that my accomplishments are dependent on my own work. I so often forget that God is blessing me with the ability to do not my work, but to do his work. And if I am not constantly seeking Him and being still with Him, then my work is in vain. It's meaningless. It's useless. Sometimes I just have to just be in awe of just how awesome Jesus is and just how cool it is that He lived exactly what He preached. He is the perfect example of what it means to pursue Christ, to serve Christ, to love our Father. And I'm just so thankful that we have verses like this in Mark where it just reminds us of what our priorities should be. For the first time in my life, I am finally discovering what it means to just sit and be still with the Lord. And so on a good morning, when I'm not distracted by sleep, I get to get up and I get to sit on my couch or just rest on my knees and just sit there and pray. And there are some days when it just feels so worthless. Like, God, do you really hear me? Are you really there? And are you really hearing and answering my prayers? And it is amazing what God does through prayers. I don't hear the Lord like I know some people do, but I know when He's working. And then I open up His word, and the things He says through His word are, I am here. And I am present, and I am giving you purpose. I created you for a purpose. You were created in my workmanship to do good works for me. And so my encouragement to you and my continual encouragement to myself is to keep pursuing Him in those quiet times. Not to show anybody else that, oh, I'm a good Christian because I pursue the Lord. No, like pursue an intimate relationship with Christ because He is your Father and because He created your heart and He created your hands and He created your mind and He knows exactly what you need. And so when you wake up early in the morning to pursue Him, He is never going to let you down in that day, in that moment, in your work. He's your coffee. He's your fuel. Sometimes I sit with my coffee in the morning. I'm like, I don't need this coffee because the Lord is what is giving me the fuel for the day. And so in the morning when I rise to meet you, in the morning when I lift my eyes, I want Him to be the only thing that I cling to and the first thought on my mind. And so let us be reminded by Jesus' actions that the number one priority on our list is not how much work we get done between 5 a.m. and 7 a.m., but rather it's the question, Lord, did I seek you yet? Did I thank you yet? Was I grateful yet for you? And then just to be still and intimate with Him. Because He has given me everything I need. He is the fuel for my life, and I wouldn't be in existence without Him. So let Him be our number one priority.

0: Mindennapi motiváció a léleknek és a szellemnek a Public House médiától.
1: Hello Budapest, my name is Kim Meyer, the host of Choose to Rise, and I'm so incredibly grateful that you're tuning in today. 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I promise to share what's worked for me in my life, wisdom from others that I've learned from on my journey, and hopefully those will be things that you can apply to your life as well. I want to help you be your absolute best. I also want you to know that you are beautifully and wonderfully made, and God's given you a purpose, and that you can do anything you set your mind to. Thanks again for listening, and I hope you have a wonderful day. Welcome to Public House Media. Welcome to Choose to Rise. My name is Kim Meyer, and I am here with you this morning, a little lackluster in energy, but you know what? We create our own energy, and that's what we're going to talk about today. I'm on day three of this three-day cleanse that I'm doing with my team, and it has been amazing. I feel so much better. Like, I have way less, you know, TMI here maybe, but I have way less bloat. I just feel good, but I'm a little low on energy. I'm a little cold, so kind of in a tank top, but I'll be in a coat here very soon, sweatshirt. But I just wanted to say that you create your own energy. So I get to decide whether I want to stay cold, whether I want to stay, you know, I could be like grumpy about the fact that I'm doing this cleanse and haven't had carbs or whatever, but I just am positive about it because when I know that I am doing what I can do to have a positive day, and I know that I create my own energy, that's when I get to decide. That's when I get to figure out that, you know, what I want to do in my life is what I get to do. I get to decide that. So when you think about the world around us, when we think about how the world functions and what's going on around us in this world, there's a lot of negativity going on. There's a lot of pessimism. There's a lot of, negative energy streaming them out. I mean, like, turn on the news. What do you hear about all the negative stuff? When you go to the coffee shop, or you go to the water cooler, or you go into the staff lounge of your teacher, like, what do you hear about? All the negative stuff. All this negative energy is just everywhere. But you have the opportunity, and maybe even the responsibility, to bring positivity and good energy to the world. And this is how we're going to do it. So I'm going to give you four tips today. We're going to talk about all of them. One is to learn to cue happiness. Two is to find the humor. Three is to be helpful. And four is to honor people. So if you want to learn more about this from more of an expert than me, you can go to brandonbruchard.com and check him out there. But I'm just going to give my spin on these four areas and how I feel like they've really worked in my life, and how we can really kind of work forward through here. So let me just find my spot here. So when we think about all of the things that are happening in our world, we have an incredible abundance of negative energy happening around us, and we have an abundance of positive energy that's inside of us. So we just have to decide which one that we want to tap into. Which area of focus do we want to have in our life to be able to create the life that we have? So how do you generate joy? How do you generate positivity in your life? How do you experience good when there's so much crap happening around you? Well, the answer is that we generate it. Just like a power plant does not have energy, it creates energy. You need to create the energy in your life that you want to have. So the one thing that, you know, through all of this stuff, there's like four kind of simple secrets here that I'm going to share with you. Like, I just gave them to you. But the first one is to learn to cue happiness. You have to trigger happiness. You have to look for happiness. Let's say you go out with friends and, you know, everyone is complaining at the table, or you're at that staff lounge, or you're, you know, in your place where there's just negative conversation going on, right? You can change the direction of the conversation by asking a positive question, by changing the subject, by shifting energy so that you can cue happiness, cue something positive going on, and change the way that the people are going around you. Simple things like, you know, there's a lot of negative things going on right now. Like, can we just talk about something else? What's something beautiful going on in your family right now? How are your kids? What is something that they've done lately that you're proud of? You know, asking those kinds of questions that cue and spawn off some beautiful things for people to talk about and reflect on the good things in their day, that will not only cue them to have more positivity in the conversation that you're having with them, but also it will help them reflect and think about the positive things and change their own energy source. Isn't that kind of cool? So you can cue the conversation of happiness and the energy of happiness. It will just start showing up all around. So this doesn't happen by accident. Take a challenge and do it every day. Let's see what you can come up with. Let's see what you can accomplish in your world today, in your world around you today, by changing the subject. You know, sometimes humor is a good thing to put into play. Sometimes, you know, not making fun of people, but like, you know, poking fun at something else, like poking fun at yourself or poking fun at a situation beyond you guys, so that you can, you know, find some humor or crack a joke, but bring happiness and joy to the conversation and turning the conversation from negative to positive. Okay, the second one is humor, okay? Bring a little humor to the situation. You know, what a lot of people don't necessarily know how to tell a joke, but then sometimes that's the funny part. You know, sometimes humor is hard, but if you use humor, you know, crack a joke, make something funny, do what you need to do, but find humor in the space you're in. You don't have to make fun of anyone that's around you. Like I said, I personally don't like to make fun of people, but if you feel comfortable doing it, find some humor in the situation. You know, take that positive space, like I just talked about, in the negative light and make a funny about it. You know what, guys? I'm sorry. I have noticed this funny picture over there. It just looks like it's staring at me. Like, just change the conversation. Or have you noticed that there's a bunch of really weird people looking around here? Have you noticed that there's just something about certain whatever it might be? You know, kids say the darnest things, and you know, you can really kind of turn something over those things around as well. You know, when you are, think of something, you know, funny before you sit down. Maybe think of something that you've learned about recently or joke that you've had. So have something kind of prepared so that when something happens, you can start putting something in. When someone starts complaining, you know what? You can say, hey, you know what? And then like tell your joke. Or you can say, hey, you know what? And tell your funny story, something that your kid said, or that something was funny that you observed, or there's something that was good going on. Spin the positivity around, okay? Now, the third one is, you know, bring the joy can sometimes feel like being helpful. A lot of people feel alone in this world, and people are complaining here or complaining there. You can take that moment and just make it a happy one. Joy doesn't have to be happy, happy, happy, joy, joy, joy, joy, joy all the time. It doesn't have to be like people dancing and people are also kind of crazy excited all the time. It can really just be, you know, bringing joy can be being a helpful hand. You know, number three was being helpful to people. You know, you can, you know, bring joy to someone by literally, you know, opening a door for someone or saying thank you or, you know, doing something that is helpful. You know, anytime that it's going to give them some ease or you're going to be able to support that person, you know, that brings joy. So I know it's sometimes difficult to help others out in a weird situation, you know, like if you're on the street, a stranger maybe, but you know, anytime that you can bring some help to somebody, then you can definitely bring joy in their life, and it will give you joy in your life too. You'll be surprised at how much joy you have in your life by doing something for someone else. The last one I'll tell you is bringing the joy is so easy to do is because most people don't feel appreciated and they don't feel seen or heard or validated. So one of the easiest ways to bring joy in the situation is to honor people, to honor them, to say thank you, to give a compliment, to be specific and sincere in what it is that you're thankful for them for. So when it's time to go to bed, some of the things that I'll say to my kids are, I really appreciate that you were super helpful tonight picking up the dishes. I really appreciate that you were helpful with the dog tonight when we were putting her away. I'm really appreciative that you did your homework right away when we got home so we didn't have to worry about it later. I really appreciate that, you know, my husband made dinner last night and that, you know, he helped out with the dishes. I really appreciate, like, when you can find very specific things, not just thanks for being a good kid or thanks for your dinner tonight, like being very specific on what it is that you love and appreciate about that person, and then honoring the things that you want to see again in that situation, especially if it's a parenting thing, really helps with you know, bringing joy to yourself and bringing joy to others, because everyone likes to be complimented. So I hope some of these ideas help you in your experience today. I hope they help you find some ideas to bring more joy to your own life and bring joy to other people's life, and that you can connect to the positivity that's in your world and connect to the things that are happening within your heart and your mind so that everyone around you can be positive as well. We have enough negativity floating around in our world. And when you can create your own energy, when you can create your own positivity, and you can help shine that light on other people, it's just a blessing to you and to everyone else. So when we can shine our bright lights out, the negativity will just have to go away, because, you know, light is the opposite of darkness. So if we can bring more light to the world, if we can shine our light a little bit brighter, I know the world and us will all have a bigger benefit.
0: Manna World. 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

0: Manna World. 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
1: Good morning. 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What a blessing it is to share my heart with you today. I am far from perfect, and I definitely do not have all the answers. But I hope you take the words shared today to find hope, purpose, and strength for another day. Life is tough. We're not meant to walk alone. So join me as we discuss what it means to find the beauty in your journey during this episode of The Morning Uplift. You know who you are for being on this journey with me. I am truly so, so blessed by each of you. So whether you're listening for the first time or have listened from the beginning, you are a gift, and I am just so, so thankful to do life with you. So I am heading into November. This is a big month for our family. We're heading into this month with such anticipation as we prepare to meet our son this month. And today's message is all about just that, anticipation. What things are you anticipating in life right now? I want you to reflect on that today. They can be little or big, and we are just going to talk all about anticipation and how it's actually associated with positive events that are coming up in our life and what health benefits anticipation can bring you. So when we talk about the word anticipation, it should elicit some positive things that you're looking forward to. Like, some of you are anticipating the weekend already, which is crazy because it's only Monday. So if you are anticipating the weekend already, just a friendly reminder to not rush through the beauty of your week. But depending on who your family is, some of you might be anticipating Thanksgiving plans. Maybe not, depending on how Thanksgiving goes in your family. There's many things that we anticipate. We anticipate holiday breaks. Those are always nice. The crazy snow lovers are already anticipating snow. I'm a Wisconsin girl, and I cannot believe that we have snow in our forecast already at the end of this week. So crazy to me, but if you love snow, that might be something you're looking forward to very shortly. We anticipate a birthday celebration. For some of us, we love to celebrate birthdays, and we anticipate that. We anticipate a marriage. We anticipate a package coming in the mail. If you're like me, you love receiving mail that has your name on it, other than a bill, other than medical bills and junk mail and a lot of things that are happening politically right now with voting. But we anticipate a package that's special, that's coming right to us. So we all have things that we anticipate. But did you know that anticipation can actually give great mental health benefits? It makes sense, right? When we look forward to something, it brings us joy. It brings us calmness, maybe a little bit of giddiness. And in studies, it also shows that it gives us many health benefits. According to an article on Psychology Today, anticipation is a key stage in happiness. By having something to look forward to, no matter what your circumstances, you bring happiness into your life well before the event actually takes place. In fact, sometimes the happiness in anticipation is greater than the happiness actually experienced in the moment. So it means that just that buildup of anticipation, looking forward to something, sometimes can bring even more happiness than the experience in getting to that moment itself. That's crazy to me. That blew my mind when I heard that from that article, that the anticipation and the buildup is actually what brings people more happiness. But it's true. I think about that in the things that I anticipate. That buildup is so strong, and it's enough. Like, if you have something that you're anticipating at the end of your day, that's enough to set the tone of happiness throughout the entire day. You're building up to something you know is about to happen, something that's about to take place that you're really excited for, and it turns around the momentum of your entire day. You might wake up, get out of bed, you know, with a little bit of more pep in your step, excited to embrace the day because you know that you're looking forward to something. So it makes sense. And then sometimes if you're like me, I get so excited about things that I get to the actual event and I'm like almost exhausted because I've been so excited the whole time. But those moments are so crucial and so important to our mental health. And we're in daylight savings time right now in the Midwest. And that means that when most of us are going to work in the morning, it's dark out or darker. And when we come home, it's getting darker out earlier, which is crazy. And for me, having a past with anxiety and depression and OCD, and a lot of that onset being in this dreary and dark time of the year, I'm all about any and all tips that can help me boost my mental health and prevent against these in this season. So when I heard this, I just thought it was such a game changer for me that I could actually think about and anticipate things, add things into my schedule to anticipate and actually boost my mental health. So if you're hearing me today, we're going to be on this journey together of thinking of something happy that we can anticipate and having the mindfulness to do that anticipating this month. Okay, so here's what I want you to do. I always try to give you a little bit of an application. So today I want you to look at your calendar for the month of November. And if you have it available on your phone right now, or if you have your planner nearby, go ahead and grab it and do it before you forget about this today. I want you to look for things that you're going to anticipate this month. Now, I have a really big event coming up, a big event that I'm looking forward to, the birth of our son, but I'm challenging myself also to look for even little things that I can embed into my schedule that are going to be things I can anticipate. Not things that I'm adding that are going to be just an extra thing, but things that are going to cause me to look forward to more things in my calendar to build that anticipation. So if you're looking at your calendar and you have nothing to anticipate, I urge you to spend time today and find some things to add. Having a calendar filled with doctor's appointments and meetings, etc., do not count. You need to find joy when anticipating these things, okay? So we're going to pick up our phone. We're going to text a friend that we've been meaning to get together with about scheduling a coffee date or a dinner date. We're going to order ourselves something small on Amazon and have it shipped to us in the coming weeks. We are going to write in bold letters, time for bubble bath on a random Thursday at 8 p.m. after our kids are tucked into bed. Or maybe we're going to write in the dates of the Morning Uplift podcast that comes out each month so we can look forward to that podcast. That's just something you could add. I mean, if you're listening anyways, you could anticipate my first and third Mondays in the podcast that comes out. But whatever it looks like to you, it just needs to happen. So make a plan. Make a plan to find things to put into your schedule to anticipate. Okay, so let's work together. And I want to hear from you. I love hearing from my audience about the things that they're going to do to anticipate this month. So let's boost that anticipation, fill our calendars with fun things to look forward to. And we don't have to feel guilty because it's amazing for our health. Speaking of health, I also want to let my audience know that I have the joy of hosting a virtual wellness group. It's called Resilient Warrior Collaborative, and I would love the opportunity to share it with you. I'm seeking 10 women who are anticipating change in the areas of nutrition, fitness, and personal development. Okay, this is all associated with our theme this morning of anticipation. So if you are anticipating this change, if you want to level up in your life and you're looking for accountability and support to do so, I would love to give you more information on how to reserve your spot in my December or January group. Okay, so I'm looking for people to reach out to me at lizcolburnbb@gmail.com. Number one, I want to hear, what are you adding to your calendar in November to anticipate? And number two, let me know if you're interested in me holding a spot for you. on that journey in my group for accountability, motivation, encouragement, and support. I'm looking for women who want to end 2018 and begin 2019 strong with accountability, support, and encouragement. We all need that. We all have things that we can anticipate. So let's build that community of mental health boost this time of the year that starts to get a little slower, darker, drearier, and let's build up anticipation surrounding things that make us happy, things that boost us, things that bring us joy, and let's be on that journey together.
0: Mindennapi motiváció a léleknek és a szellemnek a Public House médiától.